0: Welcome back to NHK Newsline. Here's the latest we have for you at this hour. North Korean leader Kim Jong-un has reportedly overseen test launches of an AI-guided tactical cruise missile and other projectiles. It's claimed to be part of the country's push to enhance its nuclear and missile development programs. The state-run Korean Central News Agency says launches were held Tuesday for the AI-guided tactical cruise missile and a tactical ballistic missile warhead. It says tests were conducted to evaluate power and accuracy. The AI-guided missile will be deployed to a southern region that contains the military demarcation line with South Korea. The report claims the missile can precisely strike targets 100 kilometers away. South Korean media outlets say Seoul and its surrounding areas could fall within its range. Kim is quoted as saying the party and government remain committed to accelerating the strengthening of North Korea's nuclear and conventional force. South Korea's military announced that North Korea on Tuesday had fired multiple projectiles, including short-range ballistic missiles, toward the Yellow Sea. These projectiles are believed to be the missiles used in the test launches. South Korea's defense ministry has unveiled a plan for developing nuclear-powered submarines. It calls for the first one to be launched in the mid-2030s. The plan disclosed on Tuesday says the vessels will play a key role in responding to North Korea's submarine-based nuclear and missile threats. President Lee Jae-myung stressed in a cabinet meeting that it is important for South Korea to firmly take responsibility for defending its own national security. He instructed relevant government offices to continue preparations for acquiring nuclear submarines. The subs will be powered by low-enriched uranium. But South Korea is banned from possessing enriched uranium for military purposes under a U.S.-South Korea agreement for civil nuclear cooperation. Last October, Lee sought cooperation from the United States in acquiring nuclear subs when he met U.S. President Donald Trump. Trump indicated support for the program. South Korea's defense ministry says it will work closely with the U.S. to secure the fuel. Leaders in Iran have reportedly met with mediators in Qatar to discuss an end to the fighting with the United States. They may be seeing progress on one of their preconditions for further talks. They want to unlock assets that are frozen under sanctions. A Tasnim news agency says the funds are worth around $24 billion. It says Tehran wants the immediate release of half of that amount and the remainder within 60 days. And Fars news agency says finding a way to secure the assets remains the last major disagreement. U.S. Secretary of State Marco Rubio says talks are continuing over the wording of an agreement. He hinted that it may take more time to reach a deal. Tensions remain high. The U.S. Central Command says it has carried out so-called self-defense strikes in southern Iran. It says the targets included missile launch sites and what are believed to be mine-laying ships. Fox News cited sources as saying the ceasefire remains in place. But the Iranian Foreign Ministry accused the U.S. of violating the truce through acts of piracy. It warned that it would leave no act of hostility unanswered. And Tasnim released a statement from the Islamic Revolutionary Guard Corps. It claims U.S. drones and fighter jets entered Iranian airspace over the Persian Gulf. It says it shot down one of the drones and forced the other aircraft to fly off. Moscow says it plans to keep attacking Kyiv. Russian Foreign Minister Sergei Lavrov conveyed the message to his U.S. counterpart in a phone call. The U.S. State Department says Lavrov initiated the call with Rubio. Lavrov accuses Ukraine of attacking civilian facilities in Russia, and he says Russian forces will continue targeting defense industry enterprises and decision-making centers in Kyiv. Russia's foreign ministry issued a statement before the call. It says the move is in retaliation for Ukraine's attacks in the Russian-controlled Luhansk region, and it urges foreign citizens and diplomats to leave Kyiv immediately. Ukrainian sources say Russia launched massive strikes through Sunday that killed 4 people and wounded more than 80. Ukrainian Foreign Minister Andriy Sybiha and foreign ambassadors have visited the sites to honor the victims. Sybiha pushed back against Russia's statement.
1: We are currently telling our partners that there is no need to give in to this Russian blackmail.
0: Ukrainian President Volodymyr Zelensky lashed out at Russia for the attacks. He says Moscow used a powerful Reshnik missile in the strikes. The new ballistic missile is said to be hypersonic and capable of carrying nuclear warheads. A Japanese company has tested a drone in Ukraine designed to detect landmines. Clearing landmines laid by Russian forces in the country remains a challenge. The Firm Pro drone conducted its first trial on Monday in the capital, Kyiv. A drone fitted with a metal detector was flown at a low altitude of about 30 centimeters. Inert landmines were used during the test. Some were placed on the ground and others were buried at a depth of about 15 centimeters. The firm is working with Ukrainian companies to develop such drones. It received a grant from the United Nations Industrial Development Organization. A company official says their drone's key capability is flying stably at low altitude.
2: Landmines prevent people from living normal lives. We hope our technology can provide a solution for detecting them in times of war.
0: Ukraine's State Emergency Service estimates about 130,000 square kilometers of the country is covered in landmines, abandoned bombs, shells, and other explosives. There is growing interest in using drones to clear mines in Ukraine. The country's defense ministry said earlier this month that specialists are being trained for such operations. Now let's see what's happening in the world of business. Here's Ramin Melgard from the BizDesk.
3: Thank you very much. Thank you very much indeed. Tokyo's benchmark Nikkei 225 stock index hit another intraday high on Wednesday, topping the 66,000 mark for the first time. This followed a record finish overnight by the tech-heavy Nasdaq in New York. The Nikkei jumped at the opening and gained more than 1,400 points, or 2.2%, at one stage in a rally dominated by semiconductor-related shares. But less than half of the stocks on the index climbed, and it later lost steam on profit-taking. On Wall Street, the Nasdaq rose nearly 1.2% on Tuesday. Shares of memory chip giant Micron Technology briefly jumped 22%, lifting the firm's market value to $1 trillion. The S&P 500 also closed at a record high. Japan slipped behind China to rank as the world's third largest net creditor in 2025, even as its net overseas assets hit a record high for the seventh straight year. The finance ministry announced on Tuesday that Japan's net external assets at the end of last year grew 4.4% to more than 561 trillion yen. That's about $3.5 trillion. Japan had held the world's top position since the 1990s until it was overtaken by Germany in 2024. The figure is calculated by subtracting the value of assets foreign entities hold in a country from the value of those the country's government, companies, and individuals own abroad. China's external assets increased as it continually posted large trade surpluses. The net figure has grown to more than 630 trillion yen. U.S. Tech startup Anthropic says its new artificial intelligence model, Claude Mythos, has helped find more than 10,000 software vulnerabilities. Anthropic announced last month that about 50 partners, including major IT companies and financial institutions, would try Claude Mythos as part of a cybersecurity initiative. It says most of them have each found hundreds of critical vulnerabilities in software, amounting to more than 10,000 in total. Anthropic pointed out that human capacity to fix the flaws in software found by AI now creates a bottleneck. The startup said it will work with critical partners, including U.S. and allied governments, to expand its collaborative cybersecurity effort. Anthropic decided against a general rollout for Claude Mythos out of concern it could be used in cyber attacks. But the company has provided the AI model to a limited group of businesses and organizations. Okay, let's get a check on the markets.

0: Pope Leo XIV has released his first major document outlining the Vatican's stance on key issues. The document expressed concern about the use of artificial intelligence by the military. The Pope released a document known as the Encyclical Letter to Catholic Churches around the world on Monday. The theme is safeguarding humanity in the time of artificial intelligence. At a Vatican event to release the letter, he spoke about the AI issue.
1: Artificial intelligence needs to be disarmed. The word is strong, I know, but deliberately chosen because this moment needs words capable of attracting attention, awakening consciences, and indicating paths forward for humanity.
0: The Pope said in the document that AI can only bring about conflict more quickly and render it more impersonal, lowering the threshold for resorting to violence. He stressed the need to establish a shared framework at an international level to curb the technological arms race. Chris Ola, a co-founder of an American AI company, Anthropic, attended the event. He welcomed the Pope's comments, saying more prominent global figures and communities should take clear stances on AI.
2: We need informed critics who will tell the labs when we are failing. We need moral voices that the incentives cannot bend.
0: Malaysia is preparing to join a growing list of countries restricting young people from using social media. The move is part of a push to protect children from harmful online content. The change will take effect on June 1st, but operators of affected platforms will have a grace period to comply. The new system will restrict anyone under the age of 16 from creating social media accounts. Operators will have to implement effective age verification processes, including checks of passports or other official documents. The new rule will also require licensed operators to have systems to detect and remove harmful content and mechanisms allowing users to report such content. The shift comes after the Malaysian government last year obliged operators of major social media platforms and messaging services to secure licenses. In Kuala Lumpur, parents and children are reacting differently to the change.
3: Actually, people under 16 aren't mature enough yet to differentiate between what is good or bad when looking at content on social media. So I completely agree with this. I support it 100%.
4: It's not fair for kids under 16. They want to watch things too.
0: Australia and Indonesia have already introduced youth restrictions for social media. Some European countries are also taking similar steps. Cambodia's former opposition leader Kem Sokha has received a royal pardon.

and from a 27-year jail sentence for treason. The decision comes just weeks after he lost an appeal against the conviction. The co-founder of the now-dissolved Cambodia National Rescue Party was accused of conspiring with foreign powers to carry out hostile acts. He was convicted in 2023. An appeals court upheld the ruling in April. Kim Sok-ha's pardon was announced on Monday by Senate President Hun Sen. He's serving as acting head of state while King Norodom Sihamoni receives medical treatment in China. The pardon applies only to Kim Sok-ha's prison sentence. Restrictions imposed by the court, including a 5-year ban on overseas travel, remain in place. Prime Minister Hun Manet says the move is one more step in strengthening national unity. The case has previously drawn criticism from Western governments and rights groups. Responding to the royal pardon, Human Rights Watch said opposition politicians and parties in Cambodia are still under constant threat of arbitrary arrest and restrictions. It called on the government to respect political rights.

0: Please access the NHK World Japan website for more details. Measles is surging in Japan with nearly 500 cases reported through mid-May. That's the fastest pace since 2019, which recorded the most cases in the past decade. The Japan Institute for Health Security says 17 cases were reported in the week through May 17th, bringing the total for the year to 498. The Institute estimates about 70% of the patients were infected in Japan by a virus brought into the country. The WHO verified that Japan had eliminated measles in 2015. Measles is caused by a highly contagious virus that can spread through the air. It causes fever, coughing, and rashes, and can be fatal. The health ministry calls for children to be vaccinated regularly. It also recommends shots for people with infants who have not yet been vaccinated, and for those whose work brings them into contact with travelers. Okamoto Tao, the first Japanese person to receive the Cannes Film Festival Award for Best Actress, is now back in Japan. Okamoto says she still can't believe she won. Okamoto and Virginie Efira shared the award for their roles in All of a Sudden, directed by Japan's Hamaguchi Ryusuke. The film is set in Paris and centers on two women with similar-sounding names. Marie Lu, the director of an elderly care facility, encounters Mari, a Japanese theater director. The two gradually form a bond. Okamoto, Efira, and Hamaguchi spoke at a news conference in Tokyo on Tuesday.
1: To tell you the truth, winning the award still feels a bit surreal to me. But I'm truly touched that everyone is saying they're happy and proud of me.
2: I'm obviously happy to have won this award with Tao. But I thought it was strange that our director wasn't on stage with us.
0: Hamaguchi said the two actors have not lost their pureness after building their careers. He also said he's happy that people around the world will be able to see the film and that it shows the humanity of the actors. He added that he feels his hard work paid off. When Kumamoto Prefecture in southwest Japan was hit by a devastating series of earthquakes 10 years ago, it got a helping hand from a prominent native son.

0: Eiichiro is the author of world-famous manga series One Piece. As part of recovery efforts, he worked with the prefecture to install statues of his characters in some of the worst-hit areas. And they are now drawing visitors from near and far.
1: One of the statues of the Straw Hat Pirates, as fans know them, can be found in Ozu Town.
2: Yeah, we came here to do all the tour of the One Piece statues. Yeah, it was really special. It's an experience that we will never forget.
1: 10 characters are spread around the prefecture. Data analysis by navigation app provider Navitime Japan shows that some locations have seen a nearly eightfold increase in foreign visitors since the statues went up. And local businesses are feeling the effects. So Yasuhiro runs a plastic model shop near one of the statues. He didn't used to get many foreign customers, but after he started selling One Piece figures, they began flooding in.
3: Merci.
4: Happy.
1: He's now had visitors from around 60 countries and regions. He keeps a record of each of them and writes how to say thank you in their respective languages.
3: Grazie. Arigato itte.
5: When I say thank you, practically 100% of them smile and say thank you right back. I'm happy to have so many people come from all over the world.
1: Tours are now available to visit all the statues, and they're proving popular with Japanese as well as foreign visitors. One of the locations is at a museum preserving memories of the earthquakes. It's on the site of a former university campus left damaged by the disaster. Visitors can see a crack that was torn open in the ground, preserved just as it was 10 years ago. The museum gives a vivid impression of what happened back then.
6: This photo shows people rescuing residents whose homes were buried.
7: It brought home again how severe the damage was. Being able to reflect on the earthquakes has changed my perspective on disaster preparedness a bit.
1: Kumamoto's One Piece statues are proving a magnet for visitors. But locals hope they will also inspire people to learn about the earthquakes and the lessons left behind.

0: Rainy weather is expected to spread to the central parts of Japan on Thursday. Aritzia Timonare has the details.
1: Hi there. The severe downpours that we saw in southwestern Japan will start to taper off a little bit as we move on into Thursday. The system is going to move slowly, covering much of the Shikoku region, parts of Kinki, maybe might even touch just the southern part of the Kanto region, but I don't think you have much to worry about there. Things will be a little more settled. You might see some cloud cover. The only problem is temperatures are going to start rising. So for Thursday, Tokyo will be 26 degrees, but then as you go into Friday and then into the weekend, a little bit more of a different situation. It's going to get a lot warmer. And up north in Sapporo as well, you can see that temperatures have kick-started being into the mid-20s already. Some widespread showers here and there from Sendai through parts of Niigata, going all the way towards the southwest. The heat here does not compare with the heat across much of

Southeast Asia, if you look at the central part of Vietnam, Da Nang there in Hoi An at 36 degrees, Haikou, Hong Kong, places such as Fuzhou, temperatures very close to about 40 degrees there. So things are a little bit tough. Now, I'm not going to get tired with warning you about the impact of the weather. You can see here in London, the record has been broken again for a second day running, 35 towards London. The main national record has been broken there. Now let us take a look at this following video and see how people are dealing with it. And London is not the only one. Other parts as well, such as Paris, yeah, people along those parts have flocked to fountains, parks, and even ice cream trucks to just try and find any sort of relief from the heat. Some tourists said that they were very surprised at how hot it is already this time of the year. Some weather studies conducted a few years ago showed that cities like London were about three times more likely to have their records broken due to the impact of climate change. And look at this big map here showing just clear, dry conditions that heat dome persisting. There's no clouds, sunny skies, so it's going to give chance to the sun to keep beating down and bringing the hot weather for you there. That's it. Do take care.

And before we go, people in Japan's northern prefecture of Hokkaido are getting a rare glimpse of some local wildlife. They're flocking to the coast to watch sea otters frolic with their new pups. 3 sea otter pups were born this spring in the waters around Cape Kiritappu in Hamanaka Town, according to a local wetland center. On Sunday, the parents were seen floating with their babies atop their stomachs. The pups sometimes clung to the parents and practiced swimming. Visitors flocked to take pictures and videos of the adorable creatures. Well, wild sea otters in Japan once disappeared because of overhunting by the early 20th century, but they began to be spotted again along the coast of Hokkaido in the 1990s. The area has been home to the sea animals for the past 10 years or so. A father and daughter came hundreds of kilometers away from Sapporo. The father says it was surprising to be able to see, watch the sea otter so close. The town has created its own rules to protect the rare species, including a prohibition against feeding the animals or using drones to take photographs or videos. And that is all for this edition of NHK Newsline. We'll have more for you soon. Thanks for joining us.

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This is Asian View from NHK World Japan. I'm Keiko Kitagawa. Malaysia will ban young people from using social media starting June 1st. The move is part of a push to protect children from harmful online content. The new system is aimed at preventing anyone under the age of 16 from creating social media accounts. Operators will be required to implement age verification. That includes checking official documents such as passports. The new rule will also require licensed operators to have systems to detect and remove harmful content. Malaysia's ban comes after Australia, Indonesia, and some European countries introduced similar restrictions. South Korea's defense ministry has unveiled a plan to develop nuclear-powered submarines. The aim is for the first one to be launched in the mid-2030s. Ministry officials say the vessels will play a key role in responding to submarine-based nuclear and missile threats by North Korea. South Korean President Lee Jae-myung said his country needs to take responsibility for defending its national security. Lee told relevant government officers to continue preparations for acquiring nuclear submarines. Japan will spend billions of dollars to ease household energy costs this summer. This reflects a jump in fuel prices due to the Iran conflict.

0: received 89 reports of sightings and traces of bears in the year through the end of March. Wild boars also damaged rice paddies and destroyed footpaths. About 20 people, including municipal officials and local hunters, took part in the experiment. A drone was equipped with a camera and a speaker. The sound of dogs barking and other loud noises were projected from the unmanned aircraft.
1: The sound was bigger than expected, and it echoed across the mountains. So I hope it can be effective in some way.
0: An expert says drones have a lot of potential for repelling wild animals because they can project loud sounds in specific directions. Measles is surging in Japan. Nearly 500 cases were reported through mid-May, the fastest pace since 2019. That year saw the most cases of the disease reported in the past decade. The Japan Institute for Health Security says 17 cases were reported in the week through May 17th. That brings the total for the year so far to 498. The institute estimates about 70% of patients in Japan were infected by a virus brought into the country. The health ministry is calling for children to be vaccinated regularly. It also recommends shots for people with infants who have not yet been vaccinated and for those whose work brings them into contact with travelers. Tokyo's Meguro Ward has installed toilets in a public park that can operate without electricity. That means they can still work after major earthquakes or other disasters. Flushed waste is decontaminated by microorganisms and ultraviolet light so that it can be reused as flush water. The toilets feature a solar power generating system and storage batteries. They can be used around 4,000 times even if water or power supplies are cut. People in northern Japan are getting a rare glimpse of some local wildlife. They're flocking to a seaside spot to watch sea otters frolic with their new pups. Three sea otter pups were born this spring in the waters around Cape Kiritappu in the town of Hamanaka in Hokkaido Prefecture. The parents were seen floating with their babies atop their stomachs on Sunday. The pups sometimes clung to the parents and practiced swimming. The area has been home to the sea animals for the past 10 years or so. This is Asian View from NHK World Japan.